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0: 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That was your community calendar. I'm Lazy Lester.
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3: 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Gonna play another Beck tune. This is from the soundtrack of Eternal Sunshine of the Spotless Mind. Really good tune. It may be familiar with you. Check it out.

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2: Yeah, a little Randy Newman there, Baltimore, sort of a downer about a nice city. I'll be heading that way tomorrow. Cousin Dan there and his brother Robert will be interred at Arlington National Cemetery. And going to make that trip out there. I wouldn't miss that. That is a rare honor. And he was certainly someone who deserved all the honor you give him. So I'll be gone for the week. Anywho, hope you're enjoying the show. And coming up next.

0: All right. It's Max D. Seed Air for your listening pleasure. Hope you're enjoying the show. It's my pleasure to be here. It's DJ Snap. We just heard XTC Generals and Majors. REM. First, Don't Go Back to Rockville from Reckoning. And then Losing My Religion. For that, Randy Newman, Baltimore. It is a great town. Have a wonderful railroad museum. Waterfront, you could see food. But, yeah, the town's not quite what it used to be, I could say. Always a pleasure going there. Anyway, keep listening. Another half hour. You got the Boogie with Stu show coming up. Those kids are always entertaining. Let me play a couple of promos here.
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8: What's he building in there? What the hell is he building in there? He has subscriptions to those magazines. He never waves when he goes by. He's hiding something from the rest of us. He's all to himself. I think I know why. He took down the tire swing from the pepper tree. He has no children of his own, you see. He has no dog. He has no friends. And his lawn is dying. What about all those packages he sends? What's he building in there? With that hook light on the stairs. What's he building in there? I'll tell you one thing, he's not building a playhouse for the children. What's he building in there? And what's that sound from underneath the door? He's pounding nails into a hardwood floor. And I swear to God, I heard someone moaning low. I keep seeing the blue light of a TV show. He has a router and a table. table saw. And you won't believe what Mr. Stitches saw. There's poison underneath the sink, of course. But there's also enough formaldehyde to choke a horse. What's he building in there? What the hell is he building in there? I heard he has an ex-wife in some place called Mayor's Income, Tennessee. And he used to have a consulting business in Indonesia. But what's he building in there? He has no friends, but he gets a lot of mail. I'll bet he spent a little time in jail. I heard he was up on the roof last night signaling with a flashlight. And what's that tune he's always whistling? What's he building in there? What's he building in there? We have a right to know.

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0: 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Got DJ Sans Anz back from a long hiatus.
1: Hi, it's DJ Slop again.
0: DJ Slop again. We were just getting filled in on the fateful demise of DJ Snaps. Mazda Miata.
1: There's a comeback.
0: And Fire Truck Red. It will be back, we hope, but sounded like you had a pretty bumming weekend, unfortunately. I would wish you the best, DJ Snap. Great show, by the way. We're just going to roll right into it like we always do. Stay tuned after the break.
1: Bye.

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All right, welcome back into the studio. You heard a whole bunch of stank and blues music in honor of DJ Coleslaw and DJ Green Man moving to Chicago. What a better way to welcome in to that city than a little bit of Buddy Guy, a little bit of Jimmy Reed. We had Government Mule starting off the set with Broke Down on the Brazos. We had some Nicky Diamonds with Ramblin'. He's a San Antonio blueser. He's been touring in Colorado as of late. Saw him at the High Dive down in Denver last week. The Buddy Guy song was a T-Bone Shuffle with Junior Wells. And then to wrap it all up, we got the Black Keys with Junior's instrumental. That one is in honor of Junior Kimbrough, though, not Junior Wells. But anyway, we're going to wrap it up on the blues. Thanks again to Coleslaw and Green Man for the motivation there. And we're going to get right back to it. Stay tuned.

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You're listening to The Stoop on KFR and KWTR. A little bit of an alt break there. Coldplay, Say What You Will About Them, Rush Blood to the Head. Killer album, man. 2002. That's the title track. Then we had Pinback with Concrete Seconds. Song of the Week. Shout out DJ Goblin. And hey, just for the hell of it, let's shout out DJ Coleslaw one more time. DJ Green, man. That's six for all you counting out there. It's six shout outs so far. We had the Uranium Club with Who Made the Man, 2017 album titled All of Them Naturals, and wrapped it up with kind of an ethereal whatchamacallit. That was, man, how do you pronounce that? 10 Trix, Point Over, Point Never. Anyway, it doesn't matter. Song's called Chrome Country. You can find it on spinatron.com. Thanks for listening. We got some pretty good numbers on the online board right now. 35, 36. Pretty good. Not bad for The Stoop. Stay tuned.

All right, this has been the Evening Stew with DJ Sants. We're about to hand it over to DJ Slop. But first, we got shout-outs. Goblin, Coleslaw, we got shout-out Green Man, we got shout-out D-Gen, we got shout-out Novice. What's up, Scuzz? What's up, Huzz? Shout-out Goose, shout-out Toast, we got Shuggledon, shout-out Breastoplex, shout-out Judge Mathis. Shout-out Napster, we got the Grifter. Hey, thanks for listening, guys. It's all good, it's all good.

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0: 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Hello. This is DJ Slop. You have been listening to KFFR Radio and KWTR Radio as well. So my first song was Sending the Old Man Home by Jimmy Buffett. I chose that song specifically because I just did a cruise on the Margaritaville cruise. That's it. Goodbye. See you guys.
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5: 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Jonesy is a 9-year-old, 18-pound neutered male cat. 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Learn more about Jonesy at gcpetpals.org or by calling 970-887-2988. 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

0: 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Thank you guys for listening to the last bit, for the whole 2 hours to listen to the Evening Stew and me, DJ Slop. I had a couple songs, Trouble in Mind, Tough Sacks. That was a pretty good one. We had Cappuccino by Friends, or Chick Corera by Ace. I don't know. I can't read right now. Yeah, DJ Goblin has gracefully bought us tickets. We paid them to Malcha Dama in Boulder.
1: Yeah, you hit.
0: And that's gonna be September 9th, I think, or something like that. So yeah, we'll be going to that. I'm very excited. I'll never forget my first time in a DJ meeting here. They asked who my favorite band was. Everyone said something. I don't really know music that well, so I said Malcha Dama because I like them a lot. And DJ Sants
1: decided to correct me on
0: how I said it. So it doesn't look like I know anything about music, which to be fair, I don't. That was my...
1: The question was, who's the greatest band of all time? And people were saying things like, you know, the Beatles or Led Zeppelin or the Grateful Dead. And I mean, you had your opinion. You have your opinion. That's fine.
0: All right. Yeah, so we're going to listen to that to wind us out. And thank you guys for listening tonight. Have a great day, night. I was supposed to work tomorrow, but I got called off. So unemployed still. All right. See ya.
1: Yep. Yeah, it's fine.
0: Oh, yeah. And shout out to DJ.
1: Do it.
0: What's his name?
1: Coleslaw and
0: Butter Chicken.
1: And Green Man.
0: Green Man. Woo.
1: All right. Thanks, guys. This is KFFR Winter Park and KWTR Fraser. 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

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You are listening to KFFR Winter Park Community Radio for the Fraser Valley and the headwaters of the Colorado River. Yay! Winter Park!

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1: One more time, let me see it. Oh, you're all right. Let's try one more again. Let's get that same tempo.

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1: It's time for the Grand County Fishing Report, week of May 11th, 2026. Fishing remains very good on the streams and lakes in the area. Water temperatures are starting to rise a bit and fish are very active. This is a prime time to be on the water. Get out and enjoy the excellent bite while the crowds are low and the fishing is on fire. Lake Granby, Stillwater Boat Ramp is open 6 a.m. to 8 p.m. Lake trout fishing remains excellent. Target 15 to 50 foot depths with dark colored tube jigs. Grand Lake, boat ramps are now open 6 a.m. to 8 p.m. Fishing for all species is very good. For good rainbow trout action, work the shorelines with silver castmaster spoons or olive woolly booger flies. 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Flows are at 130 CFS. Good rainbow trout and brown trout action on BWO nymphs and foback emergers. Starting to see some afternoon hatches on the nicer days. That concludes today's report. Good luck out there, anglers. 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

I would love to be your ice man, but I would like to be your cold man too. Then I would love to be your ice man, but then and I would want to be your cold man too.

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Just think of the tremendous selection and savings you'll gain. 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But consider the entertainment value contained within. 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
1: It's time for the Grand County Fishing Report, week of May 11th, 2026. Fishing remains very good on the streams and lakes in the area. Water temperatures are starting to rise a bit and fish are very active. This is a prime time to be on the water. Get out and enjoy the excellent bite while the crowds are low and the fishing is on fire. Lake Granby, Stillwater Boat Ramp is open 6 a.m. to 8 p.m. Lake trout fishing remains excellent. Target 15 to 50 foot depths with dark colored tube jigs. Grand Lake, boat ramps are now open 6 a.m. to 8 p.m. Fishing for all species is very good. For good rainbow trout action, work the shorelines with silver castmaster spoons or olive woolly booger flies. Colorado River at Windy Gap. Flows are at 130 CFS. Good rainbow trout and brown trout action on BWO nymphs and foamback emergers. Starting to see some afternoon hatches on the nicer days. That concludes today's report. Good luck out there, anglers. The Fishing Report is sponsored by Fishing with Bernie Guide Service. Learn more at fishingwithbernie.com.

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1: The outbreak is a reminder of the persistent threat to human health of disease outbreaks and the importance of cooperation and solidarity to continually strengthen global health security.
0: The World Health Organization declared a global health emergency due to the rapid spread of Ebola virus in the Democratic Republic of Congo and Uganda. We'll speak to Dr. Craig Spencer, who survived Ebola in 2014. Then a government-sponsored prayer rally is held on the National Mall in the latest move by the Trump administration to push Christian nationalism.
2: It's hard to believe that it would take two centuries for the Lord to raise up a great man to bring that ballroom finally to stand where it needs to stand. It's extraordinary. We only had to wait 200 years.
0: We'll speak to Bishop William Barber and journalist Sarah Posner, author of Unholy, How White Christian Nationalists Powered the Trump Presidency and the Devastating Legacy They Left Behind. Then, President Trump is reportedly set to drop his $10 billion lawsuit against the IRS in exchange for the creation of a taxpayer-funded $1.7 billion fund to compensate January 6 insurrectionists and other Trump allies investigated by the Biden administration. We'll speak to Democratic Congress member Jamie Raskin. He's just introduced legislation to target corruption and Trump's efforts to profit from the presidency. All that and more coming up. Welcome to Democracy Now!, democracynow.org, The War and Peace Report. I'm Amy Goodman. President Trump's escalated his threats against Iran Sunday, posting on Truth Social, quote, "For Iran, the clock is ticking, and they better get moving fast, or there won't be anything left of them," unquote. Ceasefire negotiations remain deadlocked over Iran's demands for war reparations, an end to the U.S. blockade, and a halt to fighting in Lebanon. On Sunday, a drone strike sparked a fire at an electrical generator on the perimeter of the UAE's Barakah nuclear power plant, the first and only nuclear power station on the Arabian Peninsula. No group claimed responsibility, but the UAE has faced repeated Iranian drone and missile attacks since the war began in February. Meanwhile, the New York Times reports Israel built two covert military outposts in Iraq's western desert in advance of its war against Iran, with preparations for at least one site dating back to late 2024. According to the Wall Street Journal, Baghdad had notified Washington in late March over suspected covert military activity, calling it a violation of Iraqi sovereignty. Israel killed at least six people in southern Lebanon, including three paramedics, Friday, just hours after the U.S. State Department announced Israel and Lebanon had agreed to extend their ceasefire by 45 days, following 2 days of negotiations in Washington. Israel then continued strikes into the weekend, killing at least five more people while injuring over a dozen in a series of air attacks on southern and eastern Lebanon Sunday. More than 670 people have been killed by Israeli strikes in Lebanon since the ceasefire took effect in mid-April. And the number killed since early March is rapidly approaching 3,000. More than 1 million people, one in five Lebanese, have been forced to flee their homes. Israel's assassinated Izzeldin al-Haddad, the head of Hamas's military wing, in a strike on a residential building in Gaza City on Friday. Al-Haddad was killed alongside his wife and their 19-year-old daughter. Hamas condemned what it called Israel's, quote, treacherous and cowardly assassination, unquote. On Sunday, Israeli attacks killed at least eight Palestinians across the Gaza Strip. Three victims were community kitchen workers, according to Al Jazeera. Israeli attacks have killed at least 871 Palestinians in Gaza since the so-called ceasefire took effect last year. This is Wala Barud, whose brother was killed in an Israeli strike.
3: Every citizen in the Gaza Strip is at risk of being directly hit by the Israeli occupation at any moment. The occupation makes no distinction between charitable workers, journalists, security personnel, civil defense workers, security forces, emergency responders, or doctors. The Israeli occupation has targeted every segment of the Palestinian people. The Israeli war continues. It has not stopped to this day, and the bloodshed continues, and the number of martyrs increase daily.
0: Israel's cabinets approved plans to build a military compound at the former site of the United Nations Relief and Works Agency for Palestinian refugees in occupied East Jerusalem. Israel bulldozed UNRWA's headquarters in January after seizing the site last year in an act condemned by the United Nations and governments around the world. Meanwhile, Israeli authorities have forced dozens of Palestinian families from their homes in East Jerusalem's Al Bustan district to make way for a biblical theme park called the King's Garden. The Guardian reports some Palestinians were forced to demolish their own family homes where multiple generations previously lived. Israeli forces have begun intercepting ships with a Gaza-bound humanitarian aid flotilla off the coast of Cyprus. The Global Samud flotilla says Israeli military vessels intercepted the fleet in international waters, actions it condemned as illegal acts of piracy. Organizers of the flotilla said Israeli forces had intercepted 17 boats and that contact had been lost with nearly two dozen vessels in the eastern Mediterranean. The flotilla had been attempting to breach Israel's maritime blockade of Gaza to deliver humanitarian aid to Palestinians. This is an activist on board one of the aid ships.
4: We are being intercepted in broad daylight. The occupation forces have no shame whatsoever. They're doing it in front of the whole world because they know that everything they did in the past has been met with full impunity. This means that this is the moment to mobilize as much as we can, to go into the streets and show that the people of the world are against their criminal acts. This is how far they're willing to go to continue their genocide of the Palestinian people.
0: More than 50 ships with the Global Samud flotilla set sail from the Turkish port city of Marmaris last week. Israeli media reported Israel's navy will transfer the arrested activists to the Israeli port of Ashdod. The World Health Organization has declared a global health emergency due to the rapid spread of Ebola virus in the Democratic Republic of Congo and Uganda. Sunday's announcement came a day after the African Union's public health agency said it confirmed Ebola infections in the DRC's northeastern province of Ituri, where 65 deaths and hundreds of illnesses have been reported. Cases have since been confirmed in Uganda's capital, Kampala, where residents fear a repeat of deadly outbreaks in 2022 and last year.
5: I'd like the government to, one, quickly spread awareness about Ebola and how it is spread, to break down this information even for the layest of people to understand, but also start to institute measures to avoid the spread of Ebola in Kampala and Uganda as a whole, so that there is a feeling of safeness, of security against this disease of Ebola.
0: Louisiana's Republican Senator Bill Cassidy, two-term incumbent, lost his primary after President Trump backed his challenger, Congressmember Julia Letlow. Cassidy is the first GOP senator in nearly a decade to lose renomination. President Trump had vowed revenge against Senator Cassidy after he voted to impeach Trump following the January 6th insurrection. In his concession speech Saturday, Senator Cassidy made an apparent reference to Trump, saying, quote, "Our country is not about one individual."
6: And when you participate in democracy, sometimes it doesn't turn out the way you want it to. But you don't pout. You don't whine. You don't claim the election was stolen. You don't find a reason why.
0: President Trump endorsed Congressmember Julia Letlow, who finished first in Saturday's primary with 45% of the vote. Louisiana State Treasurer John Fleming came in second with 28%. Both of them advanced to a runoff in June. President Trump took to Truth Social to celebrate Senator Cassidy's defeat and went after Kentucky's Republican Congressman Thomas Massie, who co-authored the bill compelling the Justice Department to release the Epstein files. Trump wrote, quote, Tom Massie of Kentucky, the worst and most unreliable Republican Congress member in the history of our country, is an even bigger insult to our nation than Senator Bill Cassidy of Louisiana, who suffered an unprecedented loss tonight by not even being allowed to run in the Republican primary. This is the first time such a thing has ever happened to a sitting U.S. senator, President Trump gloated. New financial disclosure forms released by the U.S. Office of Government Ethics show President Trump made between $220 million and $750 million in trades in the first 3 months of this year, including purchases and sales of securities in companies such as Microsoft, Meta, NVIDIA, Apple, and Goldman Sachs, according to News of the United States. Trump bought between $500,000 and $1 million worth of NVIDIA stock a week before the Commerce Department officially approved the sale of some NVIDIA chips to China. The Trump Organization claims the investments are managed exclusively by third-party financial institutions, and neither Trump, his family, nor the Trump Organization plays any role in investment decisions. In Washington, D.C., thousands of people gathered on the National Mall Sunday for a taxpayer-funded Christian evangelical service backed by President Trump. The eight-hour lineup featured song, prayer, and speeches by government officials, including House Speaker Mike Johnson, who shared the stage with religious leaders Franklin Graham, Cardinal Timothy Dolan, and others. President Trump appeared in a pre-recorded video that was apparently recorded weeks ago at a separate White House event titled America Reads the Bible. Others appearing by video included Vice President J.D. Vance, Secretary of State Marco Rubio, Defense Secretary Pete Hegseth. The Freedom From Religion Foundation blasted the event as an unprecedented and shocking mix of church and state, adding, quote, our Constitution is godless by design. The government has no authority to organize religious revivals, much less use them to promote a Christian nationalist agenda, they said. The Supreme Court on Friday turned down an effort by Virginia Democrats to implement a new congressional map, which would have allowed Democrats to gain up to four additional seats in the House. The decision, with no dissents, leaves in place a ruling by the Virginia Supreme Court striking down the map. The push to redraw congressional maps began last year when President Trump pressured Republican-led states to come up with new district maps ahead of the midterms. In Alabama, thousands of people joined a rally at the state capitol in Montgomery on Saturday, demanding an end to racist gerrymandering by Republican state legislatures in southern states targeting black voters. The National Day of Action came in response to the Supreme Court's April ruling, which gutted Voting Rights Act protections for majority black districts. Saturday's protest began in Selma with a march across the Edmund Pettus Bridge, named after the former Confederate officer and Ku Klux Klan leader, which was the site of the historic 1965 Voting Rights March that became known as Bloody Sunday. This is Lakita Smith, an organizer who traveled from New Orleans to join Saturday's march.
7: Selma has a special place in my heart. I'm a Southern girl, and I believe that suppression of voting rights and what's happening across the South and the United States, it requires all hands on deck.
0: We'll be joined by Bishop William Barber later in the broadcast. And five unions representing more than 3,500 workers for the Long Island Railroad have staged their first strike in more than 30 years, bringing all train service to a halt on North America's largest commuter railroad. The strike follows 3 years of failed contract negotiations. Union leaders say wages haven't kept up with the cost of living and that workers haven't received raises since 2022. More than a quarter of a million daily riders rely on the service to commute between New York City and Long Island. And those are some of the headlines. This is Democracy Now!, democracynow.org, The War and Peace Report. I'm Amy Goodman. The World Health Organization declared a global health emergency Saturday due to the rapid spread of Ebola virus in the Democratic Republic of Congo and Uganda. The announcement came a day after the African Union's Public Health Agency said it confirmed Ebola infections in the DRC's northeastern province of Ituri, where 87 deaths and hundreds of cases of illness have been reported. Cases have also been confirmed in Kampala, Uganda's capital. At least four healthcare workers are among the dead. In a statement, the WHO said the outbreak is potentially much larger than what is currently being detected and reported. This is WHO Director of Health Emergency Alert and Response Operations, Abdurrahman Mahmoud.
1: Well, we know very well that the country has experience, but the region where it is happening is highly volatile, with the humanitarian situation going on and the population moving around from South Sudan to Uganda and other parts. So our response is to stand with the regional government, and the country neighbor in terms of solidarity to show again that they can control this outbreak.
0: Ebola causes severe hemorrhagic fever and is often fatal. There's no approved vaccine for the species of Ebola responsible for the current outbreak. This all comes as the World Health Organization is coordinating the international response to the outbreak of the Andes strain of the hantavirus, which began on a Dutch cruise ship. The MV Handias has docked in Rotterdam, where the ship's crew will self-isolate. There are three confirmed deaths and at least 11 confirmed cases, where dozens more are being monitored. As of Sunday morning, there were no known cases of hantavirus in the United States. For more, we go to Providence, Rhode Island, where we're joined by public health professor and emergency medicine physician, Dr. Craig Spencer, also himself an Ebola survivor. In 2014, Dr. Spencer tested positive after returning to the U.S. from Guinea, where he was helping Ebola patients with Doctors Without Borders. He was treated at Bellevue Hospital here in New York City for 19 days and made a full recovery. Dr. Spencer's recent piece for Stat is headlined, "The Hantavirus is a Wake-Up Call. Will the Trump Administration Answer It?" Thanks so much for joining us from Brown University, Dr. Spencer. If you can start off by talking about Ebola and the significance of the announcement by the World Health Organization.
8: For sure. Well, I've been saying that we learned too much too quickly to be anything but remarkably concerned. As you noted in the intro, this was first declared on Friday, and already by Saturday, the World Health Organization had declared this a public health emergency of international concern. Never has something been done so quickly. And that's because the number of cases that were reported when this was first declared would make it already the fourth largest Ebola outbreak in history. This has likely been circulating for much longer than is being reported, maybe 1, 2, 3 months. And I wouldn't be surprised if the actual case numbers are dramatically higher than what we've seen so far. I think in the coming days and weeks, we're going to learn a lot more what cases actually look like, where they're at. But as has been pointed out, this is an incredibly difficult region to work in. I've worked in Eastern Congo a bunch of times. I've responded to Ebola. This is going to be a really difficult outbreak to manage and respond to, even under ideal circumstances. And Eastern Congo, particularly given the violence and conflict, is anything but ideal.
0: Can you describe what happened to you and your particular concern about public health professionals dealing with this and what you think needs to be done?
8: Ebola is a disease of compassion in that the folks that are most likely to be infected are people that take care, provide close care for people who are sick, for patients who have diarrhea and for vomiting. Think about family members, think about mothers taking care of their children, as well as healthcare workers taking care of patients. If you have the right protections, gloves and masks and everything that you need to stay safe, the likelihood of transmission is actually quite low. But most folks taking care of family members, as well as most healthcare professionals in this part of Congo, don't have access to the same things we may have access to here, including gloves, good personal protective equipment, and sometimes even running water. That makes the risk really, really high, particularly for healthcare professionals in a place where there's already not enough of those healthcare workers, and where over the last year we've seen dramatic cuts in the supplies and support going to many of these clinics and health facilities in Eastern Congo.
0: I wanted to turn to Nicholas Enrich, a former civil servant who worked at USAID, the Agency for International Development, through four administrations, serving as Director of Policy, Programs, and Planning in the Bureau of Global Health until January of last year. On March 2, 2025, he was placed on administrative leave for exposing the Trump administration's illegitimate and dangerous dismantling of the agency. He's written a book called Into the Woodchipper, a whistleblower's account of how the Trump administration shredded USAID. This is Nicholas Enrich speaking to Democracy Now! In April.
9: There was an outbreak of Ebola happening in Uganda at the time that USAID was being dismantled. And while I knew we couldn't start a robust outbreak response that we usually have because of everything that was being dismantled, there were a few key activities that I really felt that we needed to do. And they would not even let us screen passengers at airports that were traveling on international flights onwards to the United States to make sure that they had Ebola, that they did not have symptoms of Ebola. So that was a real risk to U.S. national security. And it was just sort of laughed off and ignored by the political appointees and DOGE.
0: So, Dr. Craig Spencer, if you can talk about this, do you think these cuts have exacerbated this crisis and about the significance of it being in cities and conflict areas?
10: Absolutely. Look, Nicholas is fully correct. If you recall, it was just over a year ago that Elon Musk gleefully declared that they were throwing USAID into the wood chipper. And you may recall that Elon Musk also sheepishly said at his first cabinet meeting that he mistakenly canceled Ebola prevention but turned it back on. For many folks, the story ended there, but what actually happened was there was an Ebola outbreak, and DOGE and Elon Musk cut all the support that we normally would have been giving to respond to that Ebola outbreak. The result was that exactly USAID, who in the past would have been supporting things like airport screening in Uganda, was not providing that logistical or financial support. USAID and other partners would have been providing support to make sure testing was adequate, to make sure a vaccine rollout could have taken place, but we didn't have USAID on the ground. Similarly, CDC has long had relationships in this part of the continent, in Congo and in Uganda, and a lot of those relationships have broken down and withered over the past year because we just haven't been paying. Similarly, the U.S. has pulled out of the World Health Organization over the last year, which means that in normal circumstances, our CDC folks are not able to even talk to World Health Organization people, something that is absolutely unbelievable and an incredible mistake for something that we should be able to do and be prepared for at all points. And the result is what we've seen over the past couple of weeks with hantavirus. We've seen with a dramatic increase in number of measles cases in the U.S. and now Ebola in DR Congo and across the border in Kampala. This is not all just a coincidence. This is a consequence of us cutting back our support, not only here at home, but also abroad.
0: If you could talk about your piece in STAT, the hantavirus is a wake-up call. Will the Trump administration answer it?
10: Yeah, so a year ago, I wrote a piece for The Atlantic saying that we were going to regret this. We were going to regret the cuts to CDC. We were going to regret the abdication of leadership on the global stage, pulling out of the WHO and dismantling USAID. And I think that right now we're seeing the end result of all of that, and we're starting to see the worst case scenario. You know, in normal times, we would have had people on the ground, organizations on the ground that the U.S. helped support. There are a lot of NGOs that have worked in Eastern Congo for a long time that do things like provide infection prevention and control training, that make sure clinics have personal protective equipment. We're seeing what happens when those things, unfortunately, aren't in place. Similarly, we saw over the past couple of weeks with the hantavirus response, the U.S. was not at the forefront. It was not helping lead response, but was found itself pretty flat-footed. I was saying that, you know, normally we would be two steps ahead, but we found ourselves 2 weeks behind. Similar here with the Ebola outbreak, the CDC reported yesterday on a press call that it learned about the outbreak the same time the rest of the world did, which is horrible given the fact that we used to have very close, collaborative, and trusted relationships in the DR Congo and in Uganda. But again, over the past year, a lot of that work, a lot of that trust, and a lot of that collaboration has broken down.
0: Dr. Craig Spencer, I want to thank you for being with us. Public health professor and emergency medicine physician at Brown University, Ebola survivor himself. In 2014, Dr. Spencer tested positive after returning from Guinea, where he was helping Ebola patients with Doctors Without Borders. He was treated at Bellevue Hospital for 19 days and made a full recovery. We'll link to your piece. The hantavirus is a wake-up call. Will the Trump administration answer it? Coming up, a government-sponsored prayer rally is held on the National Mall, and the latest move by the Trump administration to push Christian nationalism. We'll speak to Bishop William Barber and journalist Sarah Posner.

0: I think of you, Bayamadou and Mariam, performing in our Democracy Now! Studio. This is Democracy Now!, democracynow.org. I'm Amy Goodman. In Washington, D.C., thousands of people gathered on the National Mall Sunday for a taxpayer-funded Christian evangelical service backed by President Trump. The eight-hour lineup featured song, prayer, and speeches, including video messages by Vice President J.D. Vance, Secretary of State Marco Rubio, Defense Secretary Pete Hegseth, and President Trump reading the Bible, a video of him. This is House Speaker Mike Johnson addressing the gathering.
1: Almighty God, we ask that you hear these solemn petitions. Just as we, in the beginning, dedicated this land to your most holy name, today, here, Lord, in this 250th year of American independence, we hereby rededicate the United States of America as one nation under God.
0: Other speakers at the prayer service included a number of religious leaders and the conservative radio host, Eric Metaxas.
2: It's hard to believe that it would take two centuries for the Lord to raise up a great man to bring that ballroom finally to stand where it needs to stand. It's extraordinary. We only had to wait 200 years.
0: The Freedom From Religion Foundation blasted the government-sponsored prayer rally as an unprecedented and shocking mix of church and state, adding, quote, "Our Constitution is godless by design. The government has no authority to organize religious revivals, much less use them to promote a Christian nationalist agenda," unquote. We're joined now by two guests. Sarah Posner is author of Unholy, How White Christian Nationalists Power the Trump Presidency and the Devastating Legacy They Left Behind. She's host of the podcast Reign of Error. And we're joined by Bishop William Barber, president and senior lecturer of Repairers of the Breach, founding director of the Yale Center for Public Theology and Public Policy. He took part in a counter event on Sunday called Redirect 250. Sarah Posner, let's begin with you. Talk about the significance of this gathering.
3: Well, this is another example, another prominent example of the administration's Christian nationalist agenda. His Christian nationalist followers contend falsely that America was founded as a Christian nation, that God intended America to be founded as a Christian nation, and that the Christian nation has fallen away from that divinely intended founding, and that it's their job, both spiritually and politically, to restore the Christian nation. What does that mean? To them, the political, social, legal progress of the 20th and 21st century are the things that they think have caused America to decline and fall into sin. So this is really a battle for the soul of America. Are we going to be a pluralistic, secular nation governed by secular laws that protect equal rights for all? Or are we going to be a Christian nationalist country where the religion of Mike Johnson and Paula White is imposed on the rest of us?
0: I heard one of the people on the mall yesterday saying people understand the separation of church and state the wrong way. Yes, we don't want the government intervening in the church, he said, but we do want the church intervening in the state. Wondering if you can talk about the significance of taxpayer money being used to fund this Christian revival.
3: Well, for a long time in our country, this would have been considered a significant breach of church-state separation to have the taxpayer fund a specifically religiously oriented event that is intended for one particular audience and also intended to project the government's favoring of one particular religious orientation. Over the past several decades, the Supreme Court, which has also, I should point out, been shaped by Donald Trump, has eroded that church-state separation. And even apart from what might be legal or not legal under the current Supreme Court jurisprudence, Trump has run roughshod on almost every norm and value that we have, including spending taxpayer dollars for his own projects, including his own project of Christian nationalism in this case.
0: And yesterday, during this 9-hour prayer event on the National Mall, and is it significant that the Trump administration, they all were beamed in, whether it was President Trump reading from a Bible a few weeks ago, or Vance, or Rubio, or Hegseth?
3: Well, I think that obviously Trump couldn't even be bothered to produce a new video for this event. They just replayed the same video that they had produced for a previous Christian nationalist event called America Reads the Bible. And he could barely read the Bible in the video, I should point out. I think viewers should go take a look at it and see how haplessly he read the Bible verse and discussed it. But the fact that he went golfing instead, couldn't be bothered to show up at the event, nor could some of the top administration officials, shows that they don't care enough to be immersed in with the crowd, but they care enough to have the crowd provide the support for them. And I think, you know, if you're going to host an event like that, showing up in person is a truly significant thing for a politician. But to project that it doesn't matter enough to you, yet you expect this worship from the crowd is very telling.
0: I wanted to bring Bishop Barber into this conversation. Can you talk about what you participated in yesterday, Redirect 250, as a direct counselor to the Religious Nationalist Festival, the differences between a government-imposed prayer event or supported, taxpayer-supported, and a grassroots movement?
4: Well, thank you. First of all, Amy, let me say a little bit about this whole event, because yesterday, of course, many people were in Montgomery, Alabama, retracing the steps of Dr. King. We deeply supported it. I was actually at Yale graduating students in public policy and public theology that takes on this very kind of heresy that we saw in Washington, D.C. But the prophets and preachers are supposed to be the conscience of the nation. We have plenty of scriptures that Donald Trump and them would never read that say that what we're supposed to do is challenge the nation to care for the least of these, the poor, the hungry, the sick, those who are pushed aside, the least of these, and the immigrants. Nothing was Christian about what we saw yesterday. And we have to challenge even repeating that it's Christian nationalism. This is not Christian nationalism. This is idolatry. This is heresy. This is a form of religious nationalism. This is Trump worship. This is trying to make someone a Messiah figure. And it's very dangerous because the scriptures say, the scripture that Trump actually read yesterday is condemning of him and what they're doing, because it says that people are supposed to turn from their wicked ways. And wickedness in the scripture is when you hurt the poor, when you hurt women, when you mistreat the least of these. So I'm deeply offended as a person of faith for something like this to be done, because what we are supposed to do is, Dr. King once said, the church is supposed to be the thermometer of a thermostat of society, not the thermometer. We're not merely measure the temperature. We're supposed to change the temperature. And everything that he has done and his group has done is counter anything that Jesus said. Notice they never mentioned Jesus yesterday. They never mentioned justice yesterday. And that is the fundamental problem with what they're doing. Any gathering that in this moment is not saying anything about poverty and anything about the denial of voting rights and anything about taking people's health care away and anything about unholy war and anything about the mistreatment of immigrant brothers and sisters and claims to be Christian or religious is actually fundamentally flawed and blasphemy. I'm using some strong terms this morning, Amy, because that's where we are. And we have to stop calling them. They want us to call it Christian nationalism, but it is not. There's not. They did not base anything they did yesterday on Jesus. Jesus is the example of Christianity. And Jesus was killed by the state because he chose to stand up to the state and stand with the least of these. So not only is it a violation of the Constitution, as a clergy, as a public theologian, this is a violation of the basic principles of Christianity, Judeo-Christian traditions in itself. It is fundamentally wrong. And for them to say it took 200 years to raise up somebody as though he's some Messiah figure that's now been sent by God is ultimate blasphemy. It is ultimate idolatry. And we must challenge it, and the church must challenge it and stand flat for it. That's why today in D.C., we're preaching in front of the White House. We're having Moral Monday. We're going from Saturday to Moral Monday in front of the White House in D.C., standing up. Preachers are going to be preaching in front of the White House, following one of the great Jewish prophets, Jeremiah, who said, go down to the palace and tell the king, stop hurting people, stop mistreating people, stop murdering people. And so from Saturday, people by faith coming together saying, we will not bow down to the sin of voter suppression. We will not bow down to the injustice of taking people's God-given right. To today, in front of the White House, we're going to be a direct challenge to what happened on yesterday. We're broadcasting on 25 different sites, and ministers leading clergy will be preaching the gospel and preaching a true faith, and not allowing what we saw yesterday to even be claimed Christian. We can't even call it Christian. There's nothing Christian about what they did yesterday. That is human worship and idolatry and blasphemy and heresy at the worst form.
0: Sarah Posner, as the nine-hour prayer event, taxpayer-funded, happened on the National Mall, rededicating the United States to God, they said, President Trump once again threatened to destroy Iran, saying on Truth Social, for Iran, the clock is ticking, and they better get moving fast, or there won't be anything left of them. Time is of the essence, he wrote on social media. I'm wondering if you can talk about the piece that you wrote about what you said, evangelicals are working overtime to spin the Iran war, Sarah.
3: Well, white evangelicals are the most supportive religious group of Trump in general, and in particular of his war in Iran. Evangelicals for decades have been marinating in Christian Zionist theology and ideology, which holds that, in their view, America has a biblical duty to defend Israel, and in particular, defend Israel from aggression, both nuclear and otherwise, from Iran. So for decades, they have exaggerated Iran's access or ability to obtain a nuclear weapon and have been cheerleading Republican administrations since George W. Bush to attack Iran and wipe out its nuclear capability. And so for them, the war in Iran is not an illegal war. It is not an immoral war. It's an imperative to them. And they have supported Trump from the beginning. They have pushed Trump to do this even in his first term. So they look at the war in a completely different way than most of the rest of the nation does. They don't see it as an illegal foray that lacks congressional authorization and lacks the legal justification for a war. To them, Donald Trump is the savior of America and, in fact, probably the savior of Israel in their view. And they don't see the war as a strategic failure either, because they can't admit any strategic failure by their savior, Donald Trump. So for them, the war, looking at the war in the way that, say, Reverend Barber does, is just not part of their thinking.
0: Bishop Barber, if you can talk about President Trump taking on the Pope, Pope Leo, retweeting a picture of himself as Jesus Christ, though he said he thought it made it just look like He's a doctor. And also the 22-foot gold-covered statue of Trump raising his fist, known as Don Colossus, dedicated at the Trump National Doral, Miami. Last week, one of the pastors, Mark Burns, defended it on social media, saying, let me say this plainly, this is not a golden calf.
4: Well, it's not. It's a golden image. It comes straight out of the book of Daniel. When Nebuchadnezzar raised an image of himself and wanted people to bow. And the prophets, Shadrach, Meshach, Abednego, and Daniel said, no, we will not bow down to you. Remember, Saddam Hussein did something similar. I mean, this man is committed to being a strong man, and his followers are not Christian. They're not even evangelical. I have to say, I'm an evangelical. But evangelicalism in the Bible, according to Jesus, starts with good news to the poor, healing to the brokenhearted, recovery of sight to the blind, relief to the captive, and welcoming all those who've been unwelcome. There is so much sinfulness in this. When he put up that picture to worship, first of all, if he was a doctor, that's a bad doctor. I wouldn't go to the doctor. But trying to put himself as Jesus with bombers flying over the head, not a halo, but bombers. The Pope not only challenged him, but the church challenged him, all of the archbishops. Since Vatican II, Vatican II has said anyone promoting war that is talking about the annihilation of people, it is unholy. It is outside of even any concept of just war. War itself is unholy, particularly in a nuclear age. It is dangerous. It is immoral. What we see happening right now is time and time again in scripture, we see places where worshiping of a person leads to the destruction of a society. And what he did, every church person, pastor of faith, should name that as a form of idolatry. I wrote about it. We talked about it at our national conference on what are the moral issues of this particular political moment. And it is extraordinarily dangerous, but we see it. We saw it in the Bible. We saw it with Pharaoh. We saw it with Nebuchadnezzar. We've seen it with Hitler. We've seen it with Saddam. We've seen it with so many people that attempt to mesh themselves, place themselves in some kind of a religious holiness. And what is most shameful about all of this is that those who would dare call themselves evangelicals are not even acting like biblical evangelicals. They're acting the opposite of it, which is why I refuse to call them evangelical, because they want us to call it that name. We are in a moment where this president is playing with dangerous things. This is why the Pope said this. He said,
0: I'm just
4: preaching the gospel. The Pope said, I'm just telling him the gospel, and I'm going to continue to preach the gospel. And if that's what he's upset about, he'll have to remain upset, because the Pope said, I'm not backing up. And thank God that the Pope said that.
0: Bishop Bella, we just have 20 seconds, and I was wondering if you can just talk about the settling of your federal discrimination lawsuit against AMC Theaters, stemming from you going with your mother to the movie The Color Purple in 2023 in Greenville, North Carolina.
4: Well, yesterday we went back to the same theater, had the chair, had my mother, had 80-some people with disabilities. I can't talk a lot about the sun, but I can say we're saying to disabled people, you don't have to hide, you don't have to run. I've been in pain for 40 years, every minute of my life, and I refuse, like other disabled people, to be pushed to the side, to be turned away. Yesterday we went back to that same theater, went in with the chair, went in with the people, and looked at Michael Jackson on the big screen. And we're saying, everybody, come on out, regardless of what your different ability is. Don't be in the corners. Don't be in the shadows. Let people see you and know who you are. The laws protect you, and God loves you.
0: Bishop William Barber, President and Senior Lecturer of Repairers of the Breach, and Sarah Posner, author of Unholy, How White Christian Nationalists Powered the Trump Presidency and the Devastating Legacy They Left Behind. Coming up, Democratic Congressmember Jamie Raskin has just introduced legislation to target corruption and President Trump's efforts to profit from the presidency. Back in 20 seconds.
5: Stand behind his drunken amp. Stand behind his light of love.

0: Do you believe in his sweet sensation? Do you believe in second chance?
1: Do you believe in Rapture by Thurston Moore, performing years ago at Smith College? This is Democracy Now!, democracynow.org. I'm Amy Goodman. The Justice Department's considering settling President Trump's $10 billion lawsuit against the IRS. In January, the president and his sons filed suit seeking restitution from the federal government, alleging reputational and financial harm and public embarrassment as a result of the leaking of their tax returns by a government contractor in 2019. Now, a possible settlement is on the table, where the president would drop his lawsuit in exchange for an agreement by the IRS to drop audits of the Trump family and their businesses, as well as the creation of a $1.7 billion fund to compensate people Trump claims were wrongly targeted by the Biden administration. The fund would reportedly be called the President Donald J. Trump Truth and Justice Commission, would be led by a Trump-appointed commission, Trump allies who could potentially file claims and be compensated, include the participants in the January 6th attack on the Capitol. The top Democrat on the House Judiciary Committee, Congressmember Jamie Raskin of Maryland, who is also a constitutional law scholar, calls the proposal an illegal political slush fund. Last week, Congressmembers Raskin and Senator Adam Schiff introduced the Protecting Our Democracy Act to curb the president's profiteering and corruption. For more, we go to Jamie Raskin, congressmember from Maryland. Can you respond to, first, what is being proposed here, this $1.7 billion fund? Who would profit? And then talk about your bill.
2: Sure. Well, the $1.7 billion political slush fund in the Department of Justice may take the cake in terms of being the most thoroughly corrupt movement of the Trump administration after the billions of dollars that they've been getting through the crypto schemes and the foreign governments. But so let's go back to the beginning. The $10 billion lawsuit against the IRS is completely bogus. It's empty. It's vacuous. There's nothing to it. There was a private contractor who leaked reports of Donald Trump's tax returns that Trump had promised to make public, like every other president had done. He said, I'm going to release my tax returns. Then he said he wouldn't. The IRS didn't do anything, but this private contractor released some of the details, and he's in prison. He went to jail for it. There's no private right of action under the statute, and it's happened to lots of people. So the idea that it's $10 billion that he's going to order the Secretary of the Treasury to order the IRS chief to give to him is ridiculous. There's just nothing there. So there's nothing to trade, but then they traded that mythical $10 billion they claim to be owed for dropping real criminal investigations into all of the corruption or some of the corruption that the Trump family's engaged in, and then also for the creation of this $1.7 billion slush fund. Well, there are 1,600 people that he's pardoned, and they want a $1.7 billion slush fund, which comes to $1 million a head in terms of the Proud Boys, the Oath Keepers, the insurrectionists, with $100 million left over of taxpayer money to spread around in different ways. Congress never voted to appropriate that money. We control the power to spend. We never created that, and we never would. There's no way you could ever get that out of Congress. So they're using the judgment fund of the United States, which is for valid court verdicts against the United States or valid court settlements, to simply confer money on their private political militia, their street fighting militia, which went to battle for them on January 6, 2021. And what do you know, right before this election, they want to shower these people with $1 million a head. I mean, it's just it's an outrage. It's a scandal. It's also unconstitutional because the 14th Amendment says in Section 4 that no money shall go to pay for insurrection or rebellion. Now, that, of course, was in the wake of the Civil War, but it's written in general terms. Basically, they're paying his insurrectionary army.
1: And you were there, Congressman Jamie Raskin, on January 6th, right, along with your daughter and your now son-in-law, taking shelter from the insurrectionists.
2: Oh, yeah. I mean, I remember it well. And this is all part of the whitewash and the attempt to sanitize what had happened. I mean, there were Republicans like Ted Cruz who were calling it terrorism. They lived through it. They saw exactly what happened. And they were basically saying, hey, guys, we went a little bit too far with this. This is dangerous. People died. Officers lost their lives. And now, you know, they're all with Donald Trump and saying it was a day of hugs and kisses and love. It sounds like Woodstock on Capitol Hill to hear them describe it.
1: So describe the bills that you have introduced.
2: Well, understand that opposing and dismantling the corruption of the Trump administration is going to be the work of a lifetime for a lot of people in politics. So this is a beginning. And we start with the emoluments clauses, which have been completely, you know, thrown into the gutter here. But what we're trying to do is codify the emoluments clauses to saying the president must report any money he's getting from foreign governments, like take the $400 million jet from Qatar. That's got to be reported within 72 hours, and then Congress must get together and vote whether or not to allow him to accept it or to turn it over to the U.S. government or to return it, because the Constitution says that nobody in federal government, much less the president, can receive a present, an emolument, which means a payment, an officer title of any kind, whatever, the Constitution says, from a king, a prince, or a foreign state without the consent of Congress. And he has never come once to Congress for the hundreds of millions and billions of dollars that he's been pocketing from foreign states. Our America First president, who is the biggest globalist who's ever served in the White House.
1: New financial disclosure forms released by the U.S. Office of Government Ethics show President Trump made between $220 million and $750 million in trades in the first months of this year, including purchases and sales of securities in companies like Microsoft, Meta, NVIDIA, Apple, and Goldman Sachs. Trump bought, according to Notas, between $500,000 and $1 million worth of NVIDIA stock a week before the Commerce Department officially approved the sale of some NVIDIA chips to China, the Trump Organization claiming the investments are managed exclusively by third-party financial institutions, and neither Trump, his family, nor the Trump Organization plays any role in the investment decisions. Can you talk about this and stock trading by Trump himself?
2: Yeah, look, what we know now is that corruption is the whole purpose of the Trump administration. It's not like some eccentric peripheral thing. It's a vast money-making operation. And the cover story is what you were talking about before with Bishop Barber. I mean, you know, they've tried to conscript all of these religious figures to come in to give cover to the fact that they are looting the federal government. The $1.7 billion slush fund that they want to install at the Department of Justice, $1.776 billion, showing you exactly how our

0: to this Board of Peace. And they got a billion from Qatar, a billion from the United Arab Emirates, a billion from Saudi Arabia. It's the same thing with the Venezuelan oil. After that hit on Venezuela, then they created a political slush fund operated, I believe it's out of Qatar as well. Donald Trump is controlling that. So the whole idea is to seize as much of the federal budget as possible to put directly under his control. The whole thing is corruption, and nobody should be surprised that he's engaged in thousands of day trades. We've got to ban individual stock trades by members of Congress, by the president, by the vice president, the whole thing, because they have turned the government of the United States into a money-making operation. You may as well put a Wall Street ticker tape up around the Senate and the House of Representatives and the White House, because that's what they've turned into. It's all about insider information, exploiting insider information to make as much money as possible. Put your money either in a blind trust or in a mutual fund and leave it there. Not single stock day trading by people who have all kinds of political inside information.
1: Very quickly, because I know you have to go, Eric Trump being on that trip to China, if you could respond, he's now saying he's going to sue Jen Psaki and MS Now over a report on a China trip based on a Financial Times report that said that he, while in the on the state visit in China, Eric Trump is linked to a company and the U.S. president's family exploring a deal with a Chinese chip maker that American lawmakers have warned is connected to the ruling party in China, Las Vegas-based fintech Alt 5 Sigma, which has financial links to the Trump family's World Liberty financial crypto business. Last month, signed a memorandum of understanding with a Chinese firm to build data centers in the U.S. Any knowledge about this?
0: I don't know anything about this one, other than to say that the response of President Trump and the Trump family and all of their enterprises to reports of their staggering, phenomenal corruption is to attack the media and sue the media. And they lose all of these cases. It's a form of distraction and a form of harassment. But they've brought suits against, you know, New York Times, Atlantic Magazine, ABC, CBS, you name it. And when they've got some kind of political control over them through the Federal Communications Commission, they're able to shake them down for millions of dollars. But for the media that can actually stand up to them, they win all these cases, and Trump and his family lose all these cases. But it makes it seem as if, you know, it's just some kind of contested dispute between two sides, when it's perfectly clear that they have corrupted the entire government. They've turned the presidency into an instrument of private profit making every day. It's like watching The Sopranos. You turn on just to see, well, what is the scam going to be today?
1: Maryland Congressmember Jamie Raskin, we have to leave it there. Top Democrat on the House Judiciary Committee has introduced a package of anti-corruption bills aimed at putting new checks on the White House. That does it for our show. I'll be speaking at the IFC in New York City as it plays the new film about Democracy Now!, Steal the Story, Please, on Tuesday and Wednesday. Tuesday with V, formerly known as Eve Ensler. She'll be moderating the Q&A after the 6 o'clock film, along with the director, Tia Lesson. And on Wednesday, Nermeen Sheikh, Democracy Now! Co-host, will be moderating the post-film discussion at the IFC at West 4th and 6th Avenue. I'll be there again with the film's director, Steal This Story, Please. Go to democracynow.org for details. I'm Amy Goodman. Thanks for joining us.
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Good morning. I'm DJ Etta, and I'm sitting in for DJ Robo this morning. Thanks for tuning in. We're going to be listening to a lot of eclectic music today. You never know what I might play. But thanks for coming along and join me for the rest of the morning. We're going to have a good time exploring lots of great music. So thanks for tuning in.

0: 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At 7:15, you are listening to KFFR Winter Park at 88.3 FM. 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
0: And the forecast for today, we are looking at 52 degrees right now. That's at the Granby Grand County Airport. Showers and possibly a thunderstorm. We have likely rain showers. Then we have some thunder possible and variable winds, and also some possibilities of snow for the afternoon. So typical weather, layer up. Thank you so much for listening today. We're going to, I should tell you about those songs that we just played. We had Golden Pond by Chris Thiele. The Night We Met, Lord Huron, Love Forever Always, that's Everly Fair, and Seconds Before Sunrise

0: Love those horns. We've got a little musical caffeine for you from That Was Cake, Love You Madly. Before that, Green Day, When I Come Around. We also heard from Gregory Alan Isakov, Second Chances. And Saturn by an artist who's done a lot of soundtracks, Sleeping at Last.
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6: Okay, be honest. Have you ever missed one day of school and then come back like,
7: why is everybody on Chapter 7 and I'm still on Chapter 3? So here's something wild. In Colorado, if you miss about 18 days in a school year, that's only 2 days a month. 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Miss one piece and the rest stops making sense. That's why students who miss a lot of school are way more likely to fail classes and even drop out later. 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Confidence comes from being there constantly.
8: 2 days a month is too much.
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1: 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It's 8 o'clock on a gloomy Monday morning. The forecast for today says showers, of course, rain and snow, possibly hail. I got caught in some of that yesterday. The high will probably reach about

0: about 44 degrees, and looks like we're going to get some of that long-awaited moisture. Last hour, some of the music that we listened to, Hymn of Ordinary Motion by Jerry Douglas, Heavy Foot Monrovia, Therapy by Caitlin Williams, and she is actually a Fraser gal, so she's out in San Francisco now. That was fun to listen to. Jonathan Holton, Dance in the Road. And right now we're going to go to the fishing report, because I'm sure you'll all want to be out there. They bite when it's nasty weather, right?
1: It's time for the Grand County Fishing Report, week of May 11th, 2026. Fishing remains very good on the streams and lakes in the area. Water temperatures are starting to rise a bit and fish are very active. This is a prime time to be on the water. Get out and enjoy the excellent bite while the crowds are low and the fishing is on fire. Lake Granby, Stillwater Boat Ramp is open 6 a.m. to 8 p.m. Lake trout fishing remains excellent. Target 15 to 50 foot depths with dark colored tube jigs. Grand Lake, boat ramps are now open 6 a.m. to 8 p.m. Fishing for all species is very good. For good rainbow trout action, work the shorelines with silver castmaster spoons or olive woolly booger flies. Colorado River at Windy Gap. Flows are at 130 CFS. Good rainbow trout and brown trout action on BWO nymphs and foamback emergers. Starting to see some afternoon hatches on the nicer days. That concludes today's report. Good luck out there, anglers. 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

0: Good morning. It's 8:16. You're listening to KFFR. I'm DJ Etta. And you were just listening to Bon Iver, Minnesota, Wisconsin. Before that, we had Dirty Paws by Of Monsters and Men. And then Ólafur Arnalds. He's an Icelandic composer, and he's won a lot of awards for his soundtracks and his great collaborations. Thanks for joining me this morning, and I hope you're having a great Monday.
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2: Good morning. It's 8:30. I'm DJ Etta, and I'm filling in for DJ Robo today. Hope you've enjoyed kind of the mishmash of music on this gloomy Monday morning, but we love to see all that moisture. I have to say that every time. That's a Colorado given. The music that we just listened to, we had Rain Crow by Rihanna Giddens and Justin Roberts, and then that was followed by Nick Drake, Northern Sky, Girl Have Money When You're Old. Good advice. That's Steve Martin and Allison Brown and the Indigo Girls providing the vocals for that. So thanks for listening. We got a little bit more to go. If you have a request, you can call us at 970-726-5337.

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1: It's time for the Grand County Fishing Report, week of May 11th, 2026. Fishing remains very good on the streams and lakes in the area. Water temperatures are starting to rise a bit and fish are very active. This is a prime time to be on the water. Get out and enjoy the excellent bite while the crowds are low and the fishing is on fire. Lake Granby, Stillwater Boat Ramp is open 6 a.m. to 8 p.m. Lake trout fishing remains excellent. Target 15 to 50 foot depths with dark colored tube jigs. Grand Lake, boat ramps are now open 6 a.m. to 8 p.m. Fishing for all species is very good. For good rainbow trout action, work the shorelines with silver castmaster spoons or olive woolly booger flies. Colorado River at Windy Gap. Flows are at 130 CFS. Good rainbow trout and brown trout action on BWO nymphs and fullback emergers. Starting to see some afternoon hatches on the nicer days. That concludes today's report. Good luck out there, anglers. 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
2: Thanks a lot, Drew, for that report. It is 8:43. I'm DJ Etta, and my first day in the driver's seat, so thanks for being patient and sticking around and listening, and next time we'll do more requests. Don't forget that coming up is Russell with the Morning Show. Thank you so much. Hey, pop around the door.

Well, it's Monday morning with DJ World Famous right now, and I'm telling you, things are going a little crazy for me right now. I bumped the monitor. I can't see a gosh dang thing, but it's a beautiful Monday morning out there. I'm going to get you going with a little bit of Richard Petty.

Well, mighty fine, mighty fine. 9:04 in the morning, I want to welcome all my listeners from KWTR here over to KFFR, Winter Park, KWTR, Fraser, Colorado, on a beautiful Monday morning. I, of course, am world-famous DJ Russ Martin. Like I said, I got a couple of crazy things going on in the studio, but those don't bother me. I'm going to play you some music, keep you informed on what's going on, keep you informed on some of the upcoming events. I will let you know that this will be my last show for a while. I got to go do some stuff in Fort Collins, a little bit of the cancer therapy, some radiation stuff. I'll be glowing in the dark. But we have a lot of events coming up. We got a birthday bash. We got Kremlin days. We got hot sulfur days, and I'll keep you informed about that. But I'm going to get you going right now with a little bit of Paul Simon.

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1: Ah, mighty fine, mighty fine. On a Monday morning here, 37 degrees outside the studio here in the Fraser Valley Shopping Center in beautiful Fraser, Colorado on a Monday morning with world famous. Like I said, we got a ton of things coming up. And I want to right now thank a ton of people for all the help, especially Carly out there in the front of this place that I couldn't do nothing without her. Every time I get here, I do something stupid. And she comes in here to save me, to pull me out of the screw up I just did. But as you know, I missed some time last month. And I want to give a special thanks to these following DJs: DJ Robo, DJ Grave, Groove, Grave, DJ Groove, sorry about that. PK, Dolly, Buffalo Joe, all these DJs filling in for me while I was gone. Like I said a little earlier in my show, I'll be gone the entire month of June. And there is so much coming up in the month of June. Our birthday bash, Hot Sulfur Days, Kremlin Days, all that we will be part of. And not to mention that the next Monday, I will not be doing my show. I will be announcing the Memorial Day Parade in beautiful Grand Lake. So if you want a chance to come up and meet the old world famous, come on out to the parade. We'll have a ton of fun. But how about I keep you going with a little bit of Allman Brothers?

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3: Mighty fine. And you're going to want to tune in next Wednesday on Public Affairs, May 20th. We'll talk with Glenn Yogi McGovern from Fudushin Dojo about Murph on the Rock, happening June 6th in Kremling. We'll learn what Murph is and why the event is being held, with proceeds benefiting the Special Force Foundation. Yogi will also share his journey from Phoenix to Kremling, his path into law enforcement, and how self-defense training can build confidence and bring people together. That's Public Affairs for Grand County every Wednesday at 4:30 here at KFFR and KWTR in Grand County, Colorado. Keep you going with a little bit of the Beatles.

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0: mighty fine, mighty fine. And that is one voice I will never get tired of listening to, Miss Allison Krauss. All God needs is gravity to hold me down. I started today's my show today with a little bit of Paul Simon. Still crazy after all these years. The Who singing about my generation. Deep Purple in there with a favorite Deep Purple song of mine, The Highway Star. Allman Brothers singing about a storm of money, and it is kind of stormy out there today. You know what, hail yesterday, there's more white stuff up top, but we desperately need this this moisture. I cannot complain about that. Oh, Darling was from the Beatles. And the Fraser Valley Community Media would like to thank our legacy writers, our legacy underwriters. These businesses have been vital to our operations for 3 or more years.
1: The heck is it?
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0: I want to thank my friend Smithy. Shannon, thank you for listening to my show, but thank all my listeners out there. 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
3: It's time for the Grand County Fishing Report, week of May 11th, 2026. Fishing remains very good on the streams and lakes in the area. Water temperatures are starting to rise a bit and fish are very active. This is a prime time to be on the water. Get out and enjoy the excellent bite while the crowds are low and the fishing is on fire. Lake Granby, Stillwater Boat Ramp is open 6 a.m. to 8 p.m. Lake trout fishing remains excellent. Target 15 to 50 foot depths with dark colored tube jigs. Grand Lake, boat ramps are now open 6 a.m. to 8 p.m. Fishing for all species is very good. For good rainbow trout action, work the shorelines with silver castmaster spoons or olive woolly booger flies. Colorado River at Windy Gap. Flows are at 130 CFS. Good rainbow trout and brown trout action on BWO nymphs and foamback emergers. Starting to see some afternoon hatches on the nicer days. That concludes today's report. Good luck out there, anglers. 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

0: If KFFR had a circus, the freaks would be in my show. This is DJ Bro. I'm a local bassist who likes my music like I play my upright. Funky and odd with a natural respect for the classics. I'll even throw in a few tidbits of musical morsels to educate your soul. Because it's Friday, you can expect to hear the community calendar at noon to start the weekend off right. But I also provide some questionably accurate weather updates. Join me for Funkin' Oddities with Bro every Friday from 11 to 1, only on KFFR, Winter Park 88.3 FM, community radio for the Fraser Valley and headwaters of the Colorado River.
1: 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You thank you there, Rick Bro. It's just a couple minutes before the top of the hour here at Grand County Community Radio, and we're broadcasting on KFFR Winter Park and KWTR Fraser. 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That's 970-726-5337. It's Monday morning with DJ World Famous Russ Martin. Had a little bit of Luke Combs covering a Tracy Chapman song there, Fast Cars. Just a very good rendition of that song. John Mellencamp, Key West Intramizzo. I saw her first. Willie Nelson in there with Crazy, and of course Lucas Nelson, Angel Flying Too Close to the Ground. I played those two back to back because it's amazing how much Lucas sounds just like the old man. On a Monday morning here, and on Monday, May 25th, Grand Lake is hosting a Memorial Day Parade ceremony and flyover. The parade starts at 10 a.m. and it will feature veterans, horses, first responders, and more. A flag ceremony takes place immediately following the parade in the town park, presented by the Grand County Veterans and American Legion. More information at grandlake.com. And of course, I, the world famous himself, will be announcing. I'll be the announcer at the parade. So if you want to, if you like parades, bring your kids. I'm sure there'll be plenty of candy in and get a chance to meet me. So what can go wrong right there? 37 degrees out, mostly cloudy skies. It's chilly for as late in the spring as it is already. But we desperately need this moisture, and we will definitely take it. I think I'll get you going with a little bit of Jethro Tull right now.

Hello there, this is Fernan. You know who I am. 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
1: All right, you know, I just played a little bit of Big Head Todd and the Monsters. Before that, Jeff was going over with Aqualung, but Todd Parks, more of Big Head Todd and the Monsters, will be playing the Antlers Independence show up in Yampa, right here pretty locally. If you, you know, you get up there, it's not that far from here. My understanding is it's already a sold-out show, but who knows? That's going to be the 3rd of July, though. Up in Yampa, of course, the bass player from Big Head Todd, a good friend of mine, Rob Squire, sponsored my show when I did the sound in Grand Canyon right here at KFFR Studios in Fraser Valley at the Fraser Valley Shopping Center. And I'm going to keep you going with a little bit of Grateful Dead.

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I can't get no relief. 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
1: This is David McKnight with another tragic story. This one time, a renter incinerated his pizza, opened all the windows like it was Burning Man cleanup, and left. By the time he got back, the pipes had frozen so hard they were auditioning for Frozen 3, The Plumbing Awakens. When disaster strikes, we're there when you need us.

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0: Had my head down. 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
1: I'll be sorry.
0: Stevie, did you ever hear this tune by B.B. that I recorded and Ask Me No Question? Yeah. You didn't hear that, did you?
1: No, but I tried.
0: Will you fill in on that one?
1: I love
0: it. I'm going to try to do that right here. Now, that's on my new album, you know, yeah. San Francisco 83.
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1: Mighty fine, mighty fine. And it's Monday morning with DJ World Famous right here. And, you know, I told you earlier in my show, and I'll bring this up again, I will be gone the entire month of June. I'll be going through some radiation treatment. I'm following up on some cancer crap I'm dealing with. So I will not be at the birthday bash this year, and gosh dang it, it's going to be a great one at Granby Ranch. The 10th of June, my good friend Matt Brown will be opening for Shakedown Street. If you've ever seen him before, they are a fantastic Grateful Dead cover band, and we're shooting for the biggest crowd we've ever had, and we shoot for it every year. But I think we can do it again every year after year after year. So be there at the Granby Ranch on the 10th of June for our 10th birthday. KFFR has been on the airs here in Grand County for 10 years now, six of which I've been part of, and I ain't going nowhere anytime soon. However, I do got to deal with this stuff, and we'll be gone for the month of June. Stay listening to my shows. We got our membership drive going to come up, and I'm going to try to talk some very important people into coming and covering my show and helping up with the keeping this radio station on the air, because I wouldn't do this for 6 years if I was not having fun. So you can go to KFFR.org and look at all the crazy stuff we got coming up. We got a birthday bash. We got hot sulfur days. We got Kremlin days. We got the 25th next Memorial Day. They're going to have a parade, of course, in Grand Lake. There'll be a ceremony, a flyover, and I will be announcing that parade. So you want to hook up and meet me and ask me some questions about this radio station, I'd be love to give you any information that I have. But I'm going to tune up a couple more and get on out of here. Like I say, I will not be here for a while, but do not stop listening to the Monday Morning World Famous Show, Monday Morning, the Mighty Fine Monday Morning Show. I'm headed over to the barbershop for now. Once again, I want to thank you. Keep listening. Keep donating. I'm going to keep you going here with a little bit. Who the heck do I got here? Oh, some Aerosmith. The toys in my attic are not playing together today.

Hey, this is DJ John with your Pet Pals Pet Report. Jonesy is a 9-year-old, 18-pound neutered male cat. He's a sweet, loyal guy with a quirky personality. He loves ear scratches, brushing, chicken treats, and bird watching like it's his job. He'll chirp and chat with you, then curl up nearby. Close, but not quite a lap cat. He's got boundaries, short pet sessions, quiet time to himself, and a calm home. Yeah, that means no chaos, no little kids. That's just his speed. He sticks to a routine, up around 6, out by 8, and appreciates the simple things. Cozy warm spots, a raised food bowl, scratch boards, and toys he can chase and wrestle. 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Learn more about Jonesy at gcpetpals.org or by calling 970-887-2988. 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

0: Well, good morning, Grand County, and welcome to the last half of Monday. I'm PK, and with me I've got...
1: DJ Shady Elm.
0: And we are filling in for Steve Stetson today. Good thanks to Russ for getting your Monday morning started. We're just going to do a random show. I usually have a pretty structured deal going when I do my show, but... Ryan, the station manager, has challenged me to do a completely impromptu show. So today is going to be completely ad hoc, but I'm going to need some help doing it. If you got a request for pretty much anything, you call it in and we will get it on. That's 970-726-5337, if I remember the number correctly. Is that right, Shady?
1: That was very good. I'm very impressed.
0: Al, not having a senior moment at this time is a good thing. Anyway, we're going to get a little music started here with some Blackfoot.

0: Oh, Pure Prairie League, talking about a bunch of the roads around here in Grand County, two-lane highway. We heard from the Doobie Brothers, which is the song I always lead off with because that's what we do around here is we listen to the music and that chorus just never gets old. We're going to hear from Shady Elm here shortly, but first...
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0: I'm PK, sitting here with Shady Elm. We're filling in for Steve Stetson today. We're going to take any requests that you happen to have. If you're sitting, you're listening to me, you're probably sitting next to a phone, and give us a call because this is a completely ad hoc show. But Shady's got something for us. What do you got?
4: Well, first of all, it might sound a little confusing because I actually picked two-lane highway, so I love Pure Prairie League, and this is definitely not Pure Prairie League. I have been reading about the Eurovision competition that's been going on, and so this song is the winner of Eurovision for this year, and it's Bangaranga, anyway, something like the Dara, so just listen, you'll hear it.
0: We'll figure it out when it comes on.

0: Yeah, going back a little ways, aren't we, Shady, with that one?
1: Yes. Wasn't that fun, though?
0: Yeah, In Dreams by Roy Orbison. He had a hard life. He lost a child, and I think he got divorced along some way. But he managed to keep through, and he had a whole bunch of hits. He was very big in the 60s and the 70s. Before that, we went back even farther with Bill Haley and the Comets. I'm going to sit right down. You'll remember Bill Haley and the Comets from Rock Around the Clock and Happy Days if you were alive back then. Before that, we heard from The Who, Pinball Wizard from the rock opera Tommy, which came out when I was a bit of a teenager and pretty influential. Chris LeDoux for a song called Colorado, which seemed appropriate. This is a completely ad hoc show, so we don't really know what we're doing here. What did we have leading that off, Shady?
1: Was that Dara?
0: That was Dara.
1: And I found some more information on her. This was the first ever win for the Balkan nation, and they've been in Eurovision since 2005, so...
0: And the song was called Bangaranga?
1: Bangaranga.
0: Okay.
1: Sure.
0: Whatever.
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0: Summer starts sooner around here. Winter Park is kicking off their concert season early with a Memorial Day weekend event anchored by a free outdoor concert at the Rendezvous Event Center on Saturday, May 23rd from 4:30 to 8 p.m. Featuring Matt Kearney with supporting act Rob Drabkin, I guess that's how you pronounce that. The event also coincides with the early summer opening of the Winter Park Resort, along with the anticipated opening of the Trestle Bike Park and the Alpine Slide.
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0: I'm here with Shady Elm. I'm PK. We're doing a completely ad hoc show and would like some help from folks out there. Give us a call and we'll get some requests on because we don't really know what we're doing. We're making up as we go. What are we hearing next, Shady?
1: We're doing Good question. Cat Stevens is doing Father and Son.
0: Are you at all familiar with the history about this song?
1: Oh, no.
0: It was a song written back in the 60s, back during the Vietnam War. And it was Cat Stevens' way of kind of reflecting on the disagreements that some people had with their trying to enlist in the military during the time of the Vietnam War. It's a pretty touching song. It's also the first song I ever learned to play a lead guitar on.

0: Yeah, that's one of the songs back from back in the 60s, if you were alive back then, and I think, Shady, you and I both were. Hate to admit it.
1: Yes.
0: What do we got next?
1: Well, interestingly, I thought we should play a Cher song because she is an icon, and she is turning 80 on Wednesday, but she's obviously not big at KFFR because I've found one song in our archives. So this is it, Bang Bang.

0: We are doing a completely ad hoc show, and as a result, we're just pulling stuff off our shelves to see what we can find. That's a Mellencamp album that I have never heard of. The song was called I'm Not Running Anymore. Before that, we did a little bit of a early happy birthday to Cher with a song called Bang Bang, My Baby Shot Me Down.
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0: As we head toward the top of the hour, we're going to do a little bit of bluegrass for you.

0: That was a true mashup on one of those songs. We apparently had like three different audio things going, so that's what's called a true mashup.
1: Yeah, it's one of those too many cooks in the kitchen kind of thing. 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You got Shady Elm here. And PK, we're filling in for Steve Stetson today. Let's take a quick look outside and see what the weatherman's gypsy is telling us we're supposed to expect. Hey, tomorrow we're looking at partly to mostly cloudy with a high of about 40 and a low at 27. A little different than we've had, Harry.
0: Yeah.
1: It says wind at southwest out of 7. Yeah, right. If you go at my house, the trees up there are begging for a break. Yeah. UV index tomorrow is supposed to be pretty low with a high again of about 40. And today's low tonight's about 26, so jackets are probably appropriate. The chance of precipitation is supposed to be 68%, not 67%, not 69%, 68%. So if you're a betting person, there you go. Current humidity is 46%. Your altimeter or barometer, whichever you use, is 29.72 with a wind at 140 at 22, gusting to 28. For you non-aviators, that's southeast at 25, gusting to 31. Current dew point's 28 degrees, so there's probably a chance for some fog in the morning. Sunrise today was at 5:46. Sunset today is about 8:14, giving us 14 hours and 30 minutes of daylight. Currently under cloudy skies, it's the high we're supposed to be today, 40 degrees. Anyway, back to some more music here.
0: Oh, wait, do you want to say what we've been listening to?
1: Oh, we should probably do that.
0: If you want.
1: Well, we covered a lot of ground here. We heard some Leon Redbone, we think. we also heard from Elvis Presley, a thing called Follow That Dream and Girls, Girls, Girls. John Mellencamp told us he wasn't running anymore, and we had that little birthday thing for Cher. But we're going to get back to the music here. A little Black Crowes.

All right, we're going to go back to Eurovision. We're going to play the second place winner, who happened to be an Israeli. His name is Noam Baton, and this is Michelle.

0: 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Residents are invited to join Mayor Brian Cervenic every Tuesday from 11 a.m. to 12 p.m. for the Mayor's Hour. Whether you have a specific issue to discuss or simply want to meet Mayor Cervenic in person, Mayor's Hour is a time to drop by Town Hall in Fraser from 11 a.m. to 12 p.m. every Tuesday to chat with the Mayor.
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3: What'd you think of those last tunes there, Shady?
4: I love all of them. I love Lena Horne. Well, any female vocalist I love, so that's what you're going to get from me.
3: Yeah, Lena Horne is one of the best voices of all time in the jazz and big band genre. And she did one right out of the Great American Songbook called Stormy Weather. We also heard from the Squirrel Nut Zippers, a name I still don't quite understand, but there is actually a story behind it. Squirrel Nut refers to, I believe, moonshine. And Zippers refers to the fact that there was a guy up in a tree that the cops had to pull down, and how this group came up with that name out of those two particular cues, I have no idea.
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3: 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So we're going to start Ambrosia.

0: Hey, Shady, I've been trying to get that song on for a while now. I just haven't been able to figure out how to do it because it's not in anything that not in our archives. That was Robin Zander. Do you remember who he was?
1: No, but you told me, so now I know.
0: Yeah, he was the lead singer for Cheap Trick, and he stepped out on his own, a song called I've Always Got You. We also heard from one of the best musicians that America's ever produced, Duke Ellington, a song called Sophisticated Lady, going way back for that one. And We Were Ready, made by that way by Ambrosia, who started us off at the top of the last hour.
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0: On the next Public Affairs, Wednesday, May 20th, we'll talk to Glenn Yogi McGovern from Fudushan Dojo about Murph on the Rock, happening June 6th in Kremlin. We'll learn that what Murph is and why this event is being held, with proceeds benefiting the Special Forces Foundation. Yogi will also share his journey from Phoenix to Kremlin, his path into law enforcement, and how self-defense training can build confidence and bring people together. That's Public Affairs for Grand County every Wednesday at 4:30 p.m. on KFFR and KWTR. We're going to play a little bit of local artists here, a guy named Bro.

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His horse was fast like polished steel. He'd wear his gun outside of his pants for all the honest world to feel. Macho Man is much, you know, in the deserts down in Mexico. Nobody heard his dying.

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The dogs and poncho bit down south. Well, it's sitting there in Lefty's mouth. The day that they laid Poncho low, well, Lefty,

0: DJ Shady M and PK here for our last half hour of mixing it up for you. And we decided in that 15-minute set that we would play local artists who actually are all DJs here at KFFR. And since we have our fundraiser coming up in a couple weeks, we thought this is a good way to kind of start things off. That was Sierra the Daring doing Mary Jane. And prior to that, we heard Sasquatch doing Burrito. We also had Rick Martin doing Poncho and Lefty. And I mean, Russ Martin. Did I say Rick?
1: Martin.
0: Sorry, the world famous Russell Martin. And prior to that, we had Rick Bro doing Black Olive.
1: You got to love the names that these guys come up with for their stuff. I just don't know what the inspiration is. I'm not anywhere near that creative.
0: All right. Fraser Valley Community Media would like to thank our legacy underwriters. These businesses have been vital to our operations for 3 or more years.
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0: one of my favorite Beatles tunes. I had my kids singing the Beatles pretty much by the time they were four. Did you like that one?
1: Oh, you bet.
0: Yeah.
1: Who,
0: that,
1: me?
0: That, of course, was the Fab Four, Please Please Me. Before that, from the movie, my son's favorite movie, The Blues Brothers, title Sweet Home Chicago. And starting it off, we're going way back to the early 60s, Herman Hermits, and Just a Little Bit Better. Anyway, that's going to wrap it up for Shady and me. It's been an interesting couple of hours.
1: He's never going to invite me again.
0: Oh, I don't know. We'll see what happens. We'll have to get Ryan's review on our little challenge about ad-libbing this whole bloody thing. Anyway, it's time is 1 o'clock, and you are listening to KFFR 88.3 FM in Winter Park, KWTR 89.1 in Fraser, and streaming worldwide at KFFR.org. We're going to take another look at the weatherman's dartboard. He said partly to mostly cloudy tomorrow with a high of about 40, low of 27. A little unusual for now, especially since we've been in the 70s. You've been outside?
1: Yes, we've been working in the yard. We went and got some plants over in Grand Lake at their
0: sale. Yeah, and he says the wind should be about 7 miles an hour, which I don't believe, and probably nobody else believes either, because the wind just is blowing around here like crazy. The trees are begging for a break. UV index tomorrow should be kind of low. High today is supposed to be about 40. Low tonight is 26, with a chance of precipitation, if you're a betting person, at 68%. Humidity is 46%, which is pretty high around here. If you ask, my guitars are all cracking because it's so bloody dry. Barometer, or your altimeter, 29.72, with the wind 140 at 22, gusting to 28 for you aviators, and for those of you who aren't, southeast at 25, gusting to 31 mile an hour with a dew point of 28. You could probably look for some fog in the morning. Sunrise today was at 5:46. Sunset tomorrow at 8:14, giving us 14 hours and 30 minutes of daylight. Currently under pretty cloudy skies, which I can't really tell because I've been in here for the last 2 hours, of 40 degrees. We're going to be turning it over here, but we're just going to just a little... A little warmer, one more tune before we go, and then we're going to turn it over to who's that next?
1: GR.
0: Ah, okay, GR. All right.

0: On longer slopes, one of these avalanches could grow large enough to bury you. More snow in the forecast for Friday keeps these concerns heading into the weekend. For more information, please visit our website at colorado.gov/avalanche.
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5: Well, good afternoon, friends, and welcome to another Monday afternoon here in the Fraser Valley. 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Myself and Mrs. GR, we were celebrating graduation from college. 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I'm going to get into it a little bit more later, but anyways, the clock here in the studio, we're showing 1:30. I'm GR, and a big thanks for tuning in. 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We're going to play a wide variety of music. 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We're in the heart of the Rocky Mountains. 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Let's get into it, but first let's talk about the weather. It is presently 35 degrees. Feels like 31 though. Cloudy skies in downtown Fraser. It is presently kind of that rain, snow mix. They say a high of 39. I think we already hit that, if you ask me. Low of 26 overnight tonight. I don't know what kind of accumulation. I'm saying maybe a tenth of an inch. Obviously much higher at elevation. If you're going to be traveling over the high mountain passes, please be careful. These spring storms can certainly be sketchy on the roads. We're going to be in this kind of weather pattern through the next couple of days. It's going to take us till Saturday to kind of crawl out of this very seasonable little mud season weather, if you ask me. By the weekend, we could be looking at the mid-60s. We're going to get into it. John Lennon here. Beautiful boy.

You know, I don't normally do themes on my show. It's just kind of a random mix, really, of anything, all decades, all genres. But today's a little different. I do have a few songs that I'm dedicating to my son. He just recently graduated from college. Big milestone there for us. All the songs I'm dedicating to him, they're not bunched together like a typical theme, like a lot of our DJs do. They do themes on their shows and stuff. So mine aren't just kind of bunched together. They're just going to be sprinkled throughout the show, kind of intermixed with some of my tracks from my comfort CDs. Those are CDs, if you follow my show, those are CDs that I'll race back into my burning house for. I've got a large collection of CDs that I've acquired over the last 35, almost 40 years now, and some of them are very near and dear to my heart. Can't even get them anymore. They're out of print. So, and then, again, just some more random songs that just kind of came either to my head or I found on my playlist at home. So we started the show off there with John Lennon, Beautiful Boy, and then that second one there, Santi Gold, that's Disparate Youth. That was requested by my son that I play on my radio show. He's not much of a listener, but he is apparently a requester. So we're going to keep going here. This one is Ellie Goulding, Anything Can Happen.

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1: 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With those early...
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All right. Hey, it's 33 degrees in downtown Fraser. We got about 2 minutes before 2 o'clock. I'm GR and this is KFFR in Winter Park and KWTR in Fraser. 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

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That's off his 2007 release, Washington Square Serenade. What a great afternoon to be listening to radio. Thankfully, you're not listening to satellite radio. 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I hope you're snuggled up into a big comfy chair, sofa, your favorite blanket wrapped around you. Maybe you've got a cup of hot tea, fresh cup of coffee, and just watching Grand County do what Grand County does in the springtime. Toad the Wet Sprocket before that, and we're going to get going with some more music. This one is off of one of my first comfort CDs. This is Tony Childs off her Union release from 1988, Stop Your Fussin'.

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Murder on the Dance Floor. That's Sophie Ellis Baxter. Let's see what else. We had The Blessing, Highway 5. Another CD that I'll race into a burning building to recover. Can't find it in print anymore. Rob Drabkin was in there too. It's a Beautiful Day. That's a song that kind of put him on the map. Now, Mrs. GR believes that I have a man crush on Rob Drabkin, but that's not true. I'm just an avid fan of his, and when we spotted him at the Botanic Gardens a couple summers ago, he just happened to be in the same spot that we were watching different musical artists at that particular time. I was not stalking him, contrary to popular belief. He's going to be playing here in a couple weeks. Saturday the 23rd, that Saturday of Memorial Day weekend, is going to be playing at the Headwaters Event Center with this guy, Matt Carney. So let's listen to The Headlights Home.

0: GR here on KFFR and KWTR with that guy, Matt Carney, Headlights Home. He's going to be playing here in a couple of weeks, Saturday of Memorial Day weekend. That's Saturday the 23rd in the afternoon. Starts at 4:30, I believe. Come check it out. Thanks for joining me with me this afternoon. I've got about another hour with you. We're going to be catching some Lord Huron, some Lost Frequencies, Jimmy Cliff thrown in there, James, American Authors, amongst some others. We're going to play a little bit of this, and we're going to be right back with you.
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0: On the next Public Affairs, that's Wednesday, May 20th, 2 days from now, we're going to talk with Glenn Yogi McGovern from Fushdishin Dojo about Murph on the Rock, happening June 6th in Kremling. We'll learn what Murph is and why this event is being held. 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That's Public Affairs for Grand County every Wednesday at 4:30 p.m. on KFFR and KWTR.

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1: 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Don't forget, May 28th at 2 p.m. in the KFFR studio with Drew Dvorak, live, local, and unforgettable.

I'm GR here on KFFR and KWTR. About 9 minutes before 3 o'clock with Jefferson Starship, Find Your Way Back. Before that, the Starland Vocal Band gave us Afternoon Delight. ABBA before that with an SOS, and the Specials and with Ghost Town started that four-song set off. Thanks for joining me on this kind of this sleepy, mud season-y. This is what Grand County does in the springtime, folks. You could have sunny and 70, and then a couple days later, you got mid-30s. And snow and rain. So yeah, we're showing about 35 degrees. Going to get a little bit more snow. It's going to keep doing this through the rest of the week, and then break out of the 50s into the 60s. Much more seasonable starting on the weekend. Let's see, what do I have? What do I have coming up? This is one of my original CDs. I picked this up street side at a local vendor in Kingston, Jamaica about 30-something years ago. This is Splash Band, Mercy, Mercy Me.

0: It's 33 degrees out there, but it feels like 28. That's in downtown Fraser at 2 minutes past 3 o'clock. I'm GR, and this is KFFR in Winter Park and KWTR in Fraser. We are community radio located at the headwaters of the Colorado River, broadcasting at 88.3 FM and 89.1 FM. 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Michael Bean in the call there, Let the Day Begin. Splash Band and Mercy, Mercy Me. Before that, Jefferson Starship brought us Find Your Way Back. And I think that's it. I think I've already covered the previous songs before that.
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0: On Monday, May 25th, Grand Lake is hosting a Memorial Day parade. 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

Drink some margaritas by a swing of blue lights. Listen to the mariachi play at midnight. Are you with me? Are you with me?

Lost Frequencies there. Are you with me? GR here on KFFR KWTR. We're down to about the last 10 minutes of the show. Thanks for spending the last 2 hours with me. I appreciate it. Just sitting here doing my thing on a mud season Monday. John Corca, before Lost Frequency. That was from a 2001 release called Company You Keep. The song title is Oh Abraham, and we started that set off with Lord Huron, Time to Run. That's from 2012, Lonesome Dreams release. Lord Huron's going to be playing in Morrison this summer. Sure wish I had my tickets. I do like Lord Huron a lot. We're going to wind it down, but we're going to start this wind down off with Jimmy Cliff and Come Into My Life.

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4: This is David McKnight with another tragic story. This one time, a homeowner thought, just a few more flushes before I go, then forgot about the whole thing. When they came back to a horror movie starring Sewage, The Reckoning. And it was a little tearjerker, mostly from the smell. When disaster strikes, we're there when you need us.
5: All right, American Authors kind of finished us out there. That was off of the Oh, What a Life release. Believer is the name of the song. Pete Townsend, Slit Skirts. We started that last set off with Jimmy Cliff, Come Into My Life. Thanks for letting me celebrate my son's graduation with you guys with a few select songs sprinkled throughout the last 2 hours. But that is going to wrap it up for me this week. Thanks for listening. I'm going to be back in a couple of weeks. Same time, 1:30 to 3:30 with more of my favorite music to share with you. The Ali B Show takes over at 4. 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

That is an excess. Need you tonight. This is the Ali B Show here on KFFR and KWTR. 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This is Grand County Community Radio. It's looking about 37-ish degrees out right now. And if you like stuff spitting on you from the sky, then you're having your heyday. We had some rainy snow, some snow. Last night there was hail. Was there hail at your house last night? There was a little hail at my place. I don't ever see that here. I lived other places where I would see hail. I don't see it as often here in the Fraser Valley, but I did yesterday for a little bit. I did not really examine my car, but I don't think it was big enough, strong enough, or long enough to do much damage, but it was here. Of course, a little bit later in the show, we will be talking about the upcoming forecast. It's kind of a interesting mix and blend. I will definitely say that. So stay tuned to find out what the weather report shall be. Okay, so that was NXS. I get really excited when I come up with a new theme that I've never done, because I've done a whole lot of themes in all the bajillions of years. So I get very excited when I have a new theme. I try to still come up with new themes every single week, but sometimes there's a repeat. Let's not lie to each other. This week, and if you generally listen to my show, you know there is a rule that if I have a theme, and then I

I'm wrong about something, we don't care. We let it go. All right. We aren't worried about fact checking the Ali B show. All right. Don't waste your time. Because I'm not gonna care. But anyway, the theme today, and as I was doing my research, which I don't confirm my research, so if it's wrong, it's wrong, kind of what I was saying. I could probably do this theme for 3 or 4 shows in a row. It's spectacular how many of these, haven't said it yet, there are. Bands with siblings. Bands with siblings. So kind of excited about this. Again, if I'm wrong, we move forward. There's bajillions and bajillions of these options. I would have thought there was like 20. No, not the case.

0: All right. I seem to be starting off with a lot of brothers in bands. Beach Boys, Wouldn't It Be Nice? The Allman Brothers Band, Blue Sky. I do have sisters, but it does seem as I'm kind of going through what I will be playing, it's a lot of brothers. But I do have some sisters to sneak in there. All right, so we're doing siblings, and yeah, it seems like a lot of brothers on my siblings show. But you know what? They're still siblings. I wonder if I have any brother sisters in here. Remember White Stripes? They said they were a brother and sister, but really they were a husband and wife. Maybe I should play them just for trying to fool us.
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All right, we're getting some sisters in here, and Joanna is helping with a few more. So thank you. We're going to split it somehow as close as I can, brothers and sisters. That was the Pointer Sisters with Fire, and before that, the Jackson 5 with ABC. All right, I'm going to talk real quick about the upcoming weather, and then I'll probably refer to that when I come back from my next couple songs for some comments to be made. Okay, so tomorrow, tonight we're probably going to keep with this rain shower mix of things, I think. If this weekend you did any planting, well, I hope you go cover it. I don't think many of you did that, though. Tomorrow, high of 43, rain and snow, probably depending on your elevation, or maybe the time of the day. I don't even know. Wednesday, PM thunderstorms, high of 49. Thursday, PM thunderstorms, maybe mix some snow in there with that, high of 51. Then Friday, mostly cloudy, high of 51. Saturday, partly cloudy, high of 56. And then Sunday is looking like mostly sunny, high of 63. We have things coming up this weekend, of which in just a little bit, I will discuss what those things are, and we'll see how the weather may affect those things to come.

0: Ah, the chicks. It's always difficult for me not to play Earl. Really big fan of that song, but I do love Wide Open Spaces as well. We got some sisters in there. Before that, Dire Straits, Money for Nothing, and a lot of these bands, I had no idea that they had siblings. Some of them, 100%, especially the ones that have brother or sister in their name. But some of these I didn't know, like Dire Straits. Apparently they have brothers in there or something. I didn't know that. And again, we're not confirming. We do not fact check the Ali B Show. It's just not something we, it's just not something we do. I'll
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0: be back.
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0: Summer starts sooner. Winter Park is kicking off their concert season early with a Memorial Day weekend event anchored by a free outdoor concert at the Rendezvous Event Center on Saturday, May 23rd from 4:30 to 8 p.m. featuring Matt Carney with supporting act Rob Drapkin. The event also coincides with the early summer opening at Winter Park Resort, along with the anticipated opening of Trestle Bike Park and the Alpine Slide. Just think back to that weather report and our fingers are crossed.

0: All right, so we've got some more sisters. So it's coming together nicely. Brothers and then sisters. And then next up in a minute, I have brothers and sisters, a brother and a sister together. How exciting is that? Fraser Valley Community Media would like to thank our legacy underwriters. These businesses have been vital to our operations for three or more years.
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2: Hey, this is DJ John with your Pet Pals Pet Report. Jonesy is a 9-year-old, 18-pound neutered male cat. 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He loves ear scratches, brushing, chicken treats, and bird watching like it's his job. He'll chirp and chat with you, then curl up nearby. Close, but not quite a lap cat. He's got boundaries, short pet sessions, quiet time to himself, and a calm home. 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Cozy warm spots, a raised food bowl, scratch boards, and toys he can chase and wrestle. 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

Oh, I love, love, love, love, love that song. And the next song I'm going to play, I'll just tell you right now, I'm going to say, I love, love, love, love, love that song. But I do love, love, love, love, love that song. Come Dancing by the Kinks. We got some brothers in there. And then I had a request. I'm not going to say who it was because they corrected themselves. Molly Tuttle, Crooked Tree. It was believed it was a brother-sister band, but that might not be accurate. But again, we don't fact check here on De Ali Biso, so thanks for the request, though, whether it's accurate or not.

Super fun, Toto. Africa, lots of choices with Toto, but I went with Africa. And Creedence Clearwater Revival. If you ask me, there's really only one choice. Down on the Corner. That is one of my favorite songs. I love that song. Yes, with Creedence Clearwater Revival, of course, you have 8,000 songs to choose from, but that definitely is my favorite. The time is 5:01 p.m. here in the Fraser Valley. It's May 18th, 2026. 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
2: On June 6th, Skankin' Nation brings reggae to a barge on the water in Grand Lake.
0: Then our annual birthday bash and community photo on Wednesday, June 10th at Granby Ranch as Shakedown Street plays the Dead all through the night.
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4: 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Yeah.

0: All right, and just a little tiny bit, I am going to do siblings, but maybe they're famous because they're good. Maybe they're famous because their parents were. Ha-ha, you be the judge. Van Halen, Jump. And before that, UB40 with Red, Red Wine. And we're going through lots of siblings that play in a band together. If you were listening at the beginning of the show, I said I could do like 20 shows of this. I had no idea how many siblings actually had a band. And you know what I didn't even think of? What about, what was that TV show with the redheaded kid? I think I love you. Were they really siblings? I'll have to look that up. Doesn't mean I'm doing it today. Because again, I'm running out of time today. There's so many choices with this theme.
1: Ooh. Hi there. This is Marie Koepke. 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I offer 20-minute introductory sessions in face, hands, and feet reflexology on Fridays. Information on all of my services can be found at A Step in THYME, the number 4, the letter U.com. I'm restoring the body one step at a time.
2: 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This is Connor Hartman, and I tune in to Brian and Ryan in the morning every Tuesday from 6 to 8 a.m. for that juicy market report.

All right, so I took the theme and made it a layer deeper. Thanks, Dad, for the suggestion on the one. All right, so we had Nelson just now, can't live without your love and affection. Their dad was Ricky Nelson, and then their grandparents, or wait, grandma, Ozzie and Harriet Nelson, or yeah. So anyway, they have famous family beyond being twins. And then I played, before that, Wilson Phillips' Hold On, which, not going to lie, like, barely brought a tear to my eye. And you're like, why would you ever cry to Wilson Phillips' Hold On? Unless you hate it, then you're like, I'm crying because I had to listen to it. No, one of my really good friends and I used to karaoke it all the time. And she had a brain aneurysm and died. And I'm not trying to bring down the house. I'm just telling you that it brought, you know, it was kind of like, oh, memories. But anyway, Wilson Phillips, oh, shoot. Their parents, just a second. It's like the Beach Boys. Yeah, Carney and Wendy Wilson. Their dad was on the Beach Boys, in the Beach Boys, who, by the way, was the second band that I played today, the Beach Boys. And then Cheyenne Phillips is the daughter of John Phillips and Michelle Phillips, who are the founding members of the Mamas and the Papas. So maybe that's another theme down the road where I do, your parents were famous, maybe not musicians, but your parents were famous. But then is that just a show on nepotism, you know? Like, are they good? Or are they just famous because their parents got their foot in the door for them? You know, I don't know. It's hard to say.

Yeah, AC/DC. Thunderstruck. Aha, it's a good one. Oh, as always, I thank you for tuning in to the Ali B Show, to KFR, to KWTR. I seriously appreciate you tuning in. It always makes me really happy knowing that you're out there listening. So thank you. Tune in next week. It is Memorial Day, but pretty sure I'll be in studio. Got a theme up my sleeve, but we'll see if I stick with it. And then the two Mondays after that is going to be a fundraiser. So be sure to listen then, because there's going to be some fun things going on. I'm going to close up with Sister Sledge, We Are Family, because if you're doing a show on siblings, what better than to close it out with sisters talking about family. Ah. Tune in next week, and as always, I'll catch you on the flip side.

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1: 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Getting ready to kick off this evening's episode of World Beats. I'll be spending the next 2 hours and 15 minutes roughly whirling up as many genres as I can. And if you listen to my show with any kind of frequency, you will know that pretty much anything's on the table when it comes to what I will play. And if there's something that you want to hear, never hesitate to reach out to me here directly at the studio. And like I said, with very, very few limitations, there's almost nothing I won't play. You can reach me here at 970-726-5337. That's 970-726-KFFR. And what do we say? Less jabbering and more music. And let's just jump straight in with actually something semi-local out of Denver. Here's the Patient Zeros. Saw them some time ago over at Devil's Craft. Here's Vigilante Ann and Vigilante Andy. On the track.

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0: Hey there, Grand County. This is JP from Grand County Weather giving you your forecast for Sunday, May 17th. With those early morning showers providing just a little bit of a flurry and a little bit of a dusting, maybe even half an inch of snow accumulation down to about 8,500 feet or so. I saw some snow on the Fraser webcam, and I'm assuming that's about as low as it went this morning. After some low clouds this morning in the wake of those early morning showers, we will see a resurgence of showers and storms going into the afternoon. And while they won't be much stronger than yesterday's, they could be a little bit heavier. So maybe some heavier precipitation rates, which could drop those snow levels back down to maybe about 8,500 feet, 8,750. However, they will stay pretty stable at 9,500 to 10,000 feet over the course of the day today for where those accumulations will occur. Some slight chances of some impacts to tomorrow morning's commute as some heavier precipitation moves through. However, that will be in the early morning hours, so by about the morning commute, we could see a little bit of clearing, a little bit better of road conditions. Better chances of impacts, at least within the valleys, do come on Monday afternoon, Monday evening, as the heavier of the precipitation moves through our area. The system won't be that high in impacts, at least for the valleys, but over those passes, expect about minor impacts, maybe some moderate impacts over some of those lower mountain passes, and then some moderate impacts over Berthoud Pass, which could be seeing up to about 18 inches of snow if everything goes according to current forecasts. Overall, this is just a late spring storm that will be bringing us a lot of moisture that we do need right now, so I'll take whatever we can get, and through the rest of this week, we will continue a little bit more turbulent of a pattern with some afternoon showers and storms. Always check out my Facebook page, Grand County Weather, for latest information, or you can tune into my show every Sunday from 3 to 5 p.m.
1: Well, I'm going to say for sure that it must have been fairly dicey going over Berthoud.